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2: On the topic of fashion, Donna has made a declaration.
1: I'm going to wear men's shirts from now on.
2: Where are you shopping now?
1: Don't worry about it. Big and tall.
2: Brooks Brothers.
1: I went to the mall because we're going to try to take new photos. And I'm like, you know what? Stop trying to judge. Wear something very basic. White button-down shirt, black button-down shirt. Just, you don't want to draw attention to your clothing.
2: That's right.
1: In pictures. You want to be kind of generic so you could use it for many purposes.
2: Now, can I ask, right now you're wearing a white men's shirt?
1: I am.
2: Isn't that pretty much what you wore the last time we took photos?
1: No, that was a very feminine top.
2: Oh, was it super feminine?
1: Yeah, and flowy.
2: Okay.
1: But, you know, you go to Macy's, you go to the backstage area, you could find men's shirts for $14. If I were to buy a woman's shirt, it probably would be $40.
2: Oh, boy.
1: So I'm like, I'm just going to wear a white button down, tuck it in, and call it a day.
2: So what kind of brand do you have on? What is that, Van Heusen?
1: I think it's Jeffrey Bean.
2: Oh, really?
1: Can
2: oh,
1: you
2: my
1: tell
2: gosh.
1: Me
2: it even has a men's name in it. Hang on.
1: And it's Geoff.
2: Yeah. Oh, yeah, it's Geoffrey Bean. Oh, slim fit. Okay, Queen. Okay, Queen.
1: I might even wear a tie. Can you bring one in for me, please?
2: Okay, now it's just
1: please. Please. I'd like it to be pink.
2: I really got rid of a lot of my ties. I don't even know if I have any ties. I think we need to be careful if we do the tie. Okay, can we just talk as friends off air right now?
1: Okay.
2: I think we need to be careful because it is a slippery slope that does lead to Paula Poundstone. And we love her. But I don't know if all of us should dress like her.
1: I think that's the only female comedian you know.
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1: I don't know if you saw this story, but Russell Crowe was exiting a Paris hotel and there were a bunch of autograph seekers there and people wanting to take his picture and all that. Well, he comes out pretty hot. He says, "Are you listening? Stay where you are. Don't bleeping push in on me. I'll come to you. Give everybody space. As soon as somebody's a D word, I'm going. You got me? Everybody clear?" And so there was video of this. People are really giving him a hard time on social media and, you know, the internet, yada, yada.
2: I want to jump in here before we get to his explanation of it.
1: Okay.
2: And say I watched the original video just now to make sure I was up to speed on it.
1: Okay.
2: Outside of the language, maybe you could have dialed back there. I get where he's coming from. This is a guy who's been hounded so many times when he leaves a hotel. And I know that some people will say, hey, but you're a celebrity. This is what comes with it. Fans reaching out to you is one thing. These are, I'm going to stereotype here, very likely the kind of people that hang outside of these hotels. They have sources. They get you to sign things so that then they can go and sell things. And so there's a little irritation with that. Now, there was a person in the video, Donna, who does say, hey, could you also add, and I forget. And
1: maybe Maximus. They were trying
2: to, oh, okay. Is that, yeah. Was that it?
1: Yeah.
2: And he looked at him. He's like, wait, what, add what? Duh? And he said, no. And then turned around. So, but I in general feel like I'm siding with Russell Crowe. What did he have to say for himself?
1: I think this was on X. He posted, clickbait. Everybody got their autograph and selfie. The passage to the hotel was kept free for guests, and I still got to the airport on time. One man, no security, handled. What's your problem?
2: Hey, I think you'd like Russell Crowe.
1: I do, too.
2: I think you would like him.
1: I do.
2: And I think he's not always gruff like that. He's had these gruff things, but I think he's also charming.
1: Yeah.
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1: Steven Spielberg was speaking out against AI in filmmaking during like a recent appearance on Michelle Obama's podcast.
2: Sure.
1: And while he thinks AI can be useful to find solutions to like medical issues, he thinks that's a good place for its use. He said, where I don't love it is where it takes a position or there's an empty chair at a writer's table. He said, I'm not willing to substitute, you know, because I don't really believe in sentience. And he says, I don't believe there's any substitute for the soul. And that's what we keep hearing over and over by these creators. And he's like, don't tell me how my dialogue for this character is going to go. I'm going to tell you how it's going to go.
2: I like that.
1: Yeah, me too.
2: Sorry.
3: And I really like that.
1: There is a place for it. Yeah, and I think science and you know, the medical industry is a good place.
2: Yes, yes. And we've seen some early signs of some potential breakthroughs in that regard. That would be really cool. Did you see the robot? Speaking of AI, did you see the robot that was dancing at this convention? They were like, hey, let's bring out this dancing robot. He's so dancey. And he was dancing. He was crushing it. Boom, boom, tearing up the dance floor. And then there were two steps up to a higher part of the platform. And he like stumbled on it, and then like you would, like a real person would, quickly tried to like get himself back up, like, okay, cool, nobody saw that. I'm dancing again, goes back towards the steps one more time, falls again, and this time down for the count.
1: Oh, wow.
2: It was another win one
1: for
2: humanity.
1: Thank you, robot.
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1: Time for us to play a game that we play every day on Donna and Steve. It's called Whose Voice Is It Anyway? You get to play along. Celebrity voice guessing game. Let's hear a celebrity voice out of context. We'll be given a generic clue. And then Donna and I bid against each other, name that tune style to see who can name that voice. For today's clue, we turn it over to producer Stormer.
2: All right. Well, for today's voice, you guys, I am looking for this actor who appeared in the 1996 movie All Dogs Go to Heaven 2.
1: Oh, the sequel.
3: Okay.
2: Donna, why don't you start today for the bidding?
3: Thank you. I can name that voice in 8 seconds.
1: I can name that voice in 2 seconds.
3: Dang it.
1: I don't know. I don't know what I'm doing. I'm feeling rambunctious. I've never seen All Dogs Go to Heaven 2. Frankly, I saw All Dogs Go to Heaven 1 a few years ago. I was like, boy, that's a little heavy. That's not really...
3: All right, name that voice.
2: All right, Steve, you have 2 seconds to name this voice.
4: My car was in the shop, and I said to Amelia, I said, can I borrow your car?
3: Mm-hmm.
2: Donna, I think, knows who that is.
3: Dang it!
1: Donna. Donna. Don't beat your chest. We talked about that. Don't do that. I think that was the voice.
3: No.
1: Of Charlie Sheen.
3: No.
2: All right, Steve is locking in Charlie Sheen. Here is the voice for a couple seconds one more time.
4: My car was in the shop, and I said to Amelia, I said, can I borrow your car?
2: And is that the voice of Charlie Sheen? It sure is. Yay! Which means Steve is your winner today in this edition of Whose Voice Is It Anyway? Rick Vaughn himself.
1: That was fun. Thing.
3: That is a very recognizable voice.
1: Yes, there are some that are tough to dig up. That
3: is one of the easier ones.
1: It is so you would never confuse Charlie Sheen for anyone else.
3: Maybe
1: Emilio.
3: Maybe,
1: his brother.
3: Mm-hmm.
1: Half-brother?
3: Brother.
1: Brother.
3: Yeah.
1: I love it. Must be brothers.
3: Yeah. In fact, I think Emilio, who cares? I watched a documentary. Emilio was, you know, his inspiration to... get into
1: acting.
3: Yeah,
1: cool, bro.
3: Yeah, man. All right, congratulations.
1: Thank you, Donna.
3: You're welcome.
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1: I will watch Steven Spielberg's new movie.
2: What is his new movie?
1: His new movie is called Disclosure Day. It comes out June 12th. And let me give you a little rundown of it and then tell you what the early reviews are saying about it. This follows a Kansas City meteorologist played by Emily Blunt and an alien life believer played by Josh O'Connor.
2: Yep.
1: Who race against time to reveal extraterrestrial truths to the public. Disclosure Day. Some of the early reviews caught my attention. I had seen a bit of a trailer and thought, please be good. Please be good. Well, it turns out people seem to think that this is really good, saying it's like peak Spielberg. This is what he does best. They say it's got like, it's as exhilarating as Raiders of the Lost Ark, but with the emotional texture and increased ambition of his post 9/11 work. Going on to say, right from the opening, Spielberg lays down the gauntlet and reminds you that he does this stuff better than anybody in the history of film.
2: Wow.
1: So some early high praise. Also, Emily Blunt getting a lot of early high praise as well. People loving her her performance.
2: She's
1: in this.
2: Great. She's good in everything.
1: And good summer for her. She's coming right out of The Devil Wears Prada 2.
2: That's right.
1: Having done super well at the box office.
2: Woohoo.
1: And yeah, some people saying it's her most accomplished performance.
2: Really?
1: Yeah. And she did great in A Quiet Place.
2: Oh my God, that movie was so good.
1: Yeah. Oh, and John Williams scoring it. They say it's his best score in years.
2: Love it.
1: Riveting, moving stuff. I can't wait to see this.
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1: My wife and I saw The Devil Wears Prada 2, saw in theaters. We're theater people.
2: Thoughts?
1: They did such a good job with this sequel. They just hit all the right notes for us. We were both big fans of The Devil Wears Prada. We had just rewatched it a couple of months ago with our 15-year-old daughter. She liked it. One of the things that goes wrong in a lot of sequels that didn't go wrong for me in The Devil Wears Prada 2, very quickly you're like, okay, I know where we're going. This is a cash grab. We're just going to very similarly follow the same thing, but it's new. It's fresh. It's more recent, but that's it. This one, you know when they say like we were waiting for the script to be right?
2: Yeah.
1: I believe them. Because it was interesting. There were a couple of twists that happened where I thought, oh, okay, that's what we're doing. Oh, that's what that relationship is now. Oh, okay.
2: Can I ask some questions?
1: You can.
2: Are the same characters in the same positions as they were in the first movie?
1: No.
2: Okay.
1: Not all of them. There's some interesting dynamics with that.
2: Are there new characters introduced?
1: There are.
2: Okay.
1: Yes, there are.
2: Is it funny?
1: It is.
2: Okay. Meryl Streep, your thoughts?
1: A decent actress.
2: Okay.
1: She's so good. She's so good. Anne Hathaway was great in this. Emily Blunt was great in this. Stanley Tucci. In addition, you get all of that fun fashion montage stuff.
2: Okay.
1: You know, where it's them going to events and one scene after another, they're all dressed to the nines. That's part of the appeal of the original Devil Wears Prada, is just how unbelievably dressed everybody was. And in fact, there was one scene in particular where Anne Hathaway's character runs into Stanley Tucci down in the lobby of the hotel that they're staying at. And he was dressed in this white crisp t-shirt. And then over it was a navy blue, think double-breasted cardigan sort of a thing.
2: Oh, cardigan.
1: And immediately I thought, I want to go buy a really nice white t-shirt and a jacket, Cardi.
2: I'm looking this
1: thing
2: up.
1: Like that.
2: Can we?
1: I'm going to want to get the knockoff version, for the record.
2: Of course.
1: Oh, I don't want to buy it retail.
2: Well, I don't think you're going to buy Prada.
1: No offense. Anyway, Devil Wears Prada 2. Loved it.
2: Okay. Good to know.
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1: They've studied the studies.
2: Several scientific studies have shown.
1: And here with their findings are study buddies.
3: The perfect nerd couple.
1: Donna and Steve.
4: I have a poll where people were asked about that electronic dynamic pricing at grocery stores.
5: Yes. Yeah.
4: So I have not encountered this yet.
6: I haven't yet either. I think the Walmart was doing a big rollout of it.
4: Yes, they are. Okay. So it's like vague pricing where prices may change based on the day of the week or the time of the day or even the particular shopper.
6: I get worried if a snowstorm is coming in. Does the milk double in price now?
4: That's what I wonder. Well, dynamic electronic shelf labels have been popping up at a lot of chains. Like you mentioned, Walmart. They're also bringing them to Target, Kroger, Whole Foods. And stores say this won't lead them to raising prices across the board or like gouging people for like what you said, you know, cold drinks on a hot day. It's just a way for them to better manage pricing to make sure that items hit that sweet spot where they sell, especially if they've been on the shelf for a while.
6: Listen, if dynamic can mean that it could come down as well, that they can easily mark things down so that they can move the products better. But customers are going to have some skepticism going in, worried that they're going to, at a whim, hey, you know what? People are buying this. They're not going to notice if it's 10 cents more. But right, if we tick it up 10 cents, then we sell a million of them. As we all know, according to math, that comes out to $50 million, right?
4: Right.
6: Folks.
4: Well, in a poll, 67% of people are in favor of banning this entirely. 65% think stores will use digital price tags to inflate prices. 24% think it'll just simply maintain prices. And then there's 3% of people in this poll who believe they'll be used to mark items down. So people want this to go bye-bye.
6: Yeah, we're okay with it going bye-bye.
4: Yeah, just go away.
6: Plus, okay. Plus, give the stock boys and girls an opportunity to
4: get that gun out and the price gun.
6: Yeah.
4: Right?
6: Fun. People like that.
4: I always like playing with the price gun.
6: Yeah. That was the best part of getting registered, filing for a registry at Bed Bath & Beyond.
4: Oh, yeah. You did the gun thing.
6: They gave us the gun, and then you go shopping, and you just boop, boop. Oh, that'd be fun. We should get those towels. Boop, boop. But somebody else should pay for them. And that microwave. Boop, boop.
4: Yeah.
6: So fun.
4: So much fun.
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1: Have you seen this movie about John Hamm? It looks really fun. I'm going to tell you about it, okay?
2: Okay.
1: So it's a new comedy this summer about a woman who's on a mission to hook up with John Hamm. John plays himself.
2: Oh.
1: And the movie is called Gale Daughtry and the Celebrity Sex Pass. It stars, I don't know if I'm going to say her name right, Zoe Deutsch? D-E-U-T-C-H? I'm not familiar with it.
2: I want to say Deutsch.
3: It's Deutsch.
1: That's what I said. Zoe Deutsch.
2: That reads better than Deutsch.
1: That's fair.
2: Right?
1: Yes. All right. Zoe Deutsch as a woman who walks in on her fiancé getting it on with his celebrity sex pass. Okay. You know, everyone says they have a list.
2: Yeah, like their hall pass.
1: Exactly. So she goes looking for John Hamm to even things up. And she even gets help from his Mad Men co-star, John Slattery.
2: Yeah, I see him on the poster here.
1: Playing a rundown version of himself. Weird Al is in this too. I watched the trailer. It looks really fun.
2: This looks like it'll be a good one for you.
1: Thank you. This looks like a goofy, fun summer flick.
2: You've input a new word into my mind that I'm going to have trouble with. Look at this, douche.
1: Hey, my mom used to call people chooches. She'd be like, look at this chooch.
2: Funny, I had a friend named Chooch.
1: I think you told me that once.
2: I did. His name was Matthews. Brother couldn't say it.
1: Then there was Eddie and Chooch, R.I.P. to Chooch.
2: Chooch the dog.
1: Yeah. And I'm sure because he's East Coast, maybe he's like, let's just call him Chooch.
2: You know, it's interesting now. I just saw Chooch recently over Christmas at one of our high school's alma mater, whatever, basketball games.
1: Nice.
2: And we're both 42. And I was like, Chooch, I would never call him Matt, ever.
1: Yeah, there's a lot of nicknames that are really interesting.
2: My wife accidentally called me Steve the other day. She only ever has always called me Steven. She called me Steve, and I was like, excuse me? What is going on here? And she was like, oh my gosh, I don't know why I said that. That sounded weird.
1: You know what? When I was in my last relationship, which was 27 years ago, when he would call me by my first name, I'd be like, ew.
2: Yeah.
1: That's weird.
2: Yes.
1: Just in general, because it's always hun, babe.
2: Yeah.
1: Gorgeous.
2: Yes.
1: You know?
2: Long legs.
1: Bella. Perfection.
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1: Paul McCartney wants to release a posthumous duet with Prince. He wants to release The Long and Winding Road. He says he is going to talk to Prince's estate about trying to make something happen. Prince used to do the song live. But Paul McCartney did not know about it until one of Prince's photographers sent him a live recording just a few years ago.
2: Oh.
1: And he said, it is really great. And so I'm going to sort of ask the estate because I can make it into something really good. It's kind of rocky. He plays some really good guitar on it. And he said he was a very special guy. He also said that Prince is a wizard. And he thinks Kiss is one of the 10 tracks that defines his life.
2: Oh, wow.
1: What?
2: Paul McCartney does.
1: Paul McCartney does.
2: Oh, interesting.
1: Yeah. Prince is a wizard.
2: So am I understanding this correctly? Prince would play it on his own. Paul would do it. And he's like, hey, I can mix this.
1: Yes.
2: Cool. That's great.
1: Yeah, I think it'd be really good.
2: I dig that. I would I'd get down with that.
1: It's neat stuff.
2: Cool stuff.
1: Slick stuff.
0: I like that. 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
1: There are two things that a movie is more likely to include than a woman over 60.
2: That's right.
1: I did not look at this yesterday. We didn't have time to get to it, but I've been intrigued by it since then. What are these two things?
2: Well, this is a new analysis of the top grossing UK films of the past 3 years, and they have unveiled that they are more likely to star actors named Chris or feature a talking animal in the lead role than a woman over 60.
1: Oh, no.
2: This is all part of the nation's first anti-ageism campaign, and it did find that among the 100 highest-earning films for 2023, 24, and 25, six films featured someone named Chris, as opposed to just five centering on older women. How about that?
1: We're looking at you, Paddington. There's blood on your paws.
2: Emma Thompson, for example, is among the supporters of this campaign. And she said, women are half the population and we get older. So where are the stories about us? The older we get, the more interesting we are. And she said, I want to see more films center on aging women. She said, we're compelling, relatable, and we're overdue for center stage.
1: Hey, cool.
2: Cinema needs to catch up. That's what she says. That's what she said.
1: Here's your Emma Thompson story. You want to watch Emma Thompson? I remember I watched Matilda, which came out on Netflix in 2022. And there is this character in Matilda, Miss Trunchbull, who's the mean, nasty, intimidating looking teacher. And after the fact, I was like, who is this person? And I thought, you know, it's funny. There's space for every actor out there. This woman probably had this very particular look her whole career. And then they were like, hey, we need this mean, brooding, intimidating person to play it. Yeah, it turns out it was Emma Thompson.
2: Wow, I can't believe that's her.
1: Isn't that crazy?
2: Yeah, that's really great makeup.
1: Shout out to the makeup team, prosthetics as well, which changed, I think, like some facial structure.
2: Yeah.
1: And she was so good. And if you have not seen Matilda, the musical, the movie, on Netflix. It's great. It's great.
2: I'll put it on the list.
1: Great.
2: Thank you.
1: You're welcome.
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1: May I make a complaint about public restrooms?
2: I would never want to get in the way of this.
1: What's with the soap? Can we get better soap? It doesn't lather.
2: And it often doesn't even come out when your hand's under there. You gotta wave it multiple times.
1: Totally. And it's like, ever since the pandemic, they've thinned out the soap.
2: Oh, geez.
1: And it's everywhere I go. There's no good lathery soap that gets your hands clean. Also,
2: let it out.
1: I just hate the dryers. I understand. I get it. Save a tree. I hear you.
2: Save a horse, ride a cowboy. Do you not like the air ones where you have to like go up
1: and
2: down?
1: Those are better because they're faster.
2: Okay.
1: I mean, I could see my veins wanting to escape from my hands.
2: Yes.
1: But other than that, I prefer those.
2: What is the hand dryer that you don't like?
1: The one where you, just the cheap one.
2: The cheapy.
1: The gym has those and I'm just like, okay, any day now.
2: Yeah.
1: It's a whole sitch.
2: I know, Donna.
1: Anyway, bathrooms.
2: There's a lot of work that could be done in bathrooms. Also, if they're not all working with some pretty solid air fresheners, we could do better there.
1: Yeah, I
2: again, I would ask, how much do these things cost? How, honest to God, what is the cost difference over a span of 20 years of having three individual urinals with little divides between them as opposed to a trough?
1: Yeah, we don't care if the walls are quality, right? Just
2: no,
1: go
2: you're
1: cheap
2: just
1: if you need
2: a little
1: to.
2: Decency, a little privacy. And then how much does it cost to have an air freshener in there each month?
1: Right.
2: God knows they're spending enough on all 38 gymnasiums that they have in all of these high schools these days.
1: Yeah.
2: Do we not have money in the budget to throw up some walls?
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0: 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Cool
1: 94.3. Give us a Barry Gibb update that we didn't know we needed.
2: Barry Gibb is alive and well. He was just the victim of an internet hoax, a death hoax. He is healthy. He is happy. He is living life at his Miami area home. I don't know how these things happen, but it happened. There were false reports.
1: I know how it happens. We have accidentally killed people off on the show. I know exactly how this happens.
2: Mm-hmm.
1: Now, do we publish the article? No. Do we spin out an intentional hoax? No. But have we, multiple times, on more times than we can count on one hand, presumed and quasi low-key announced that someone was dead and, in fact, they were alive?
2: Yeah. I don't think we need to bring attention to that.
1: I'm not right about that.
2: Over the weekend, there was an RIP Barry Gibb Facebook page that racked up almost 1 million likes.
1: Jeez Louise. Sorry, I'm going to take the alternate angle on this. I think that's a real win for Barry Gibb. You were alive and got to see your death announcement, and it got 1 million likes. Like, in today's economy of how are we gauging how interested people are still in you, your legacy, your music, it's a little bit like having a funeral when you're alive. Donna casually, the best part of it was how casual. We were telling this story about Bruce Dern working on Once Upon a Time in Hollywood with Brad Pitt on a scene and how Tarantino kind of chewed Brad Pitt out. So casually, Donna was like, yeah, that was from Bruce Dern, RIP. I think he's alive. And she immediately, you caught yourself.
2: I had seen a story about how he and his daughter, Laura Dern, attended an event together. So that's why I was like, RIP, he's not dead. RIP when the time comes. That's what I'm going to add to everything I'm unsure of.
1: So how do we do this? We then would say the celebrity that we're not totally sure if they're alive or not.
2: All right.
1: We say RIP, then pause.
2: When the time comes.
1: Say, okay, that way if they need to edit it.
2: Pause, Google, then add when the time comes.
1: So here, now I'll do the full sound of what this will sound like here, okay?
2: Okay.
1: So we would say like, Bruce Dern, RIP, when the time comes. Okay, I like it. I like the addition of the keyboard strokes. That's nice.
2: Okay. We should actually just have a sound effect of a keyboard thing so we could just hit it real quick.
1: Oh, gosh. I don't think we need it. We so often are saying things, and while they're coming out of our mouth, the keyboards are all but smoking at various points of the show when we're in water that we know is a little too deep for us to be swimming in.
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1: I started a show that is produced by the Duffer Brothers of Stranger Things fame, and it's kind of got a Stranger Things vibe. This one takes place in a retirement community.
2: I've seen the trailer for this.
1: I like it. I only watched one episode. It is called The Burrows. It is available on Netflix, and it's kind of a sci-fi alien-ish mystery series.
2: Is it campy?
1: Yes.
2: But does it lean heavier into the drama than it does the comedy?
1: I think so.
2: Okay.
1: Yeah. Gina Davis is in this. Alfred Molina, Alfre Woodard, who you would recognize immediately. And it's basically about this one man whose wife passed away. She was the woman from Malcolm in the Middle, the mother.
2: Okay.
1: She passes away, and then she wanted to live in this retirement community. He wants to get out of it. I mean, it's scary in the same way Stranger Things is. You know, where like I close my eyes so much, but I'm going to stick with it. I think there's only 8 episodes, so.
2: Oh, easy enough.
1: Yeah. And they're about an hour long.
2: Well, the Duffer Brothers with Stranger Things won me over. They earned their give this a shot from me. So
1: yeah.
2: I'll check it out.
1: Yeah.
2: I'll check it out.
1: Check it out. Yeah. It's about friendship and love. And family and aliens.
2: You know, I love friendship as long as it is intermittent and not too much.
1: Understood.
2: And at a distance.
1: Right.
2: Preferably over Zoom. Sorry, that was too much.
1: That was a little too much. That kind of hurt my feelings.
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1: Get a load of what this woman is doing, Donna. You may have had grandparents at some point who maybe kept a sofa inside of plastic wrap so that nothing got damaged.
2: I absolutely did, and it was a beautiful couch, actually. And I also had a mother-in-law who did as well.
1: Is that right?
2: Yeah. Wow.
1: I guess it was a beautiful couch as long as the light wasn't hitting it wrong. Because then it's all glary, and you can't even see the fabric
2: underneath
1: it.
2: Well, when you sit on it, you're just like, the sound of plastic.
1: I just can't imagine getting home at the end of a long day. And these, you know, when people were doing it, they were working in mills.
2: Right.
1: Coal mines. And
2: right.
1: They're like, oh, let's unwind on that plastic-covered sofa. Anyway, somebody online shared a photo recently of their television remote in its packaging plastic and commented, brand new TV, and this is how my wife insists we have the remote to, quote-unquote, keep it looking good. We are also not allowed to peel the protective film from the screen for the same reason. And I think they mean the screen of the television.
2: Oh my gosh.
1: This struck a nerve with people. It has thousands and thousands and thousands of likes, thousands and thousands and thousands of comments. I think it's fake. I think it's a fake story. Nobody would leave the plastic on front of the on the front screen of their television knowingly.
2: You don't think so, to keep the dust out?
1: I don't think so. Let me make sure they mean the photo, the screen of their television.
2: Oh, they do.
1: Yeah.
2: They definitely do.
1: Yeah, and wow, this plastic. You know what? You know why I'm not loving this?
2: Why?
1: It's giving COVID.
2: Oh, for sure.
1: Back at hotels back in the day, 2020, 2021, they had weird things like remotes in plastic bags. And what they would do is they would have it in a plastic bag for you, and it would say, this is assurance that this has been fully sanitized.
2: Right.
1: And you're free to roam about the cabin.
2: Yeah.
1: Oh, it's really janky looking plastic wrap, too. The stuff that it comes in. This is a terrible idea.
2: Yeah, don't do that. Just wash your hands, please.
1: Yes, well, she wants it to keep looking good.
2: Okay.
1: No, there's no fun in a remote unless the Netflix button slowly wears off.
2: That's right.
1: What a world that we live in, that there's a Netflix button.
2: I don't think I've ever used any of those buttons.
1: Yeah, you'd usually just go to the home screen and then navigate over to it, right?
2: Right. Actually, I don't think I have a remote like this. I don't know why I said what I said.
1: Hey,
2: but I said it. I said it.
1: It's out there. People heard it and people are loving it. Here's my question.
2: Okay.
1: Would you be willing to take a photograph of your remotes?
2: Yes. I only have one. I only have the smart TV one. You know, the little one.
1: That's the little one, but it has those buttons on it. Your
2: Does
1: little
2: it really?
1: Roku remote? Yeah.
2: They don't all have them. Okay. I'll double check, okay?
1: You double check.
2: All right. It's probably in my purse anyway. I always have random stuff.
1: It honestly might be on you right now. Check your pocket. You're wearing like a big fur fleece thing. It could be in one of your pockets right now,
2: right.
1: For all you know.
2: No, just a dog poop bag.
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1: One of the new Harry Potter kids from that new show that's coming to HBO has quit after just one season.
2: What?
1: So I guess one season has been shot already. This young actor, her name is Gracie Cochran, and she played Ron Weasley's little sister, Ginny. So she's not one of the main three.
2: Okay.
1: But she's in the cast, to be sure, a part of the story. And they say that she left due to, quote unquote, unforeseen circumstances. So a statement from Gracie's family says that her time on the show was truly wonderful and it was a challenging decision to step away.
2: Hmm.
1: And Gracie remains very excited about the opportunities her future holds. So that's them signaling, we still want to act. We still want to keep doing things. HBO praised Gracie's work on the show for what it's worth, and they said that they support her decision. They'll obviously have to recast the role for future seasons of this new Harry Potter show. Season one, by the way, premieres this Christmas.
2: Okay. I bet it's going to be great.
1: It's going to be so good. I'm very excited for it. It's going to be called Harry Potter and the Philosopher's Stone, which is the title of the original British edition of the first book.
2: Okay.
1: I think they changed it to Sorcerer's Stone by the time the book made it over to America in the first movie.
2: This little girl is so cute. She is the cutest. She's a little ginger. Aw.
1: Yeah, I hope it's
2: personal or something family related.
1: Yeah, and good for HBO too. You know, these are young kids.
2: Yes.
1: But you know, when they found the original cast, the big three, I think they are, you know, signing them to, what did we hear? 8 year?
2: A long time, because they're building schools.
1: Yes.
2: Yeah.
1: There's a whole situation of watching them grow into these roles. So anyway, that's the latest from the Harry Potter series that will be coming to your screens this Christmas.
2: Righty.
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1: There is a website that has a list of normal things that feel embarrassing for no logical reason. Maybe you could relate to some of these. Okay, you're not someone who gets embarrassed very easily.
2: Not really, no.
1: I'm going to quickly run down a list. You tell me, does that embarrass you or no? Yay or nay? Ready? Okay. Trying to park in a tight space.
2: Doesn't embarrass me, but it is difficult sometimes.
1: Agreed. Stretching on your own before a workout class begins.
2: No, totally fine. Sometimes I feel like I'm the only person I've ever seen stretch at my gym. No
1: you
2: one's ever stretching.
1: Are.
2: I'm stretching all the
1: stretching.
2: Time.
1: I agree with you on that. Trying on shoes at the store.
2: No, I'll
1: what?
2: Do that. I'm not going to do
1: embarrassing?
2: All the weird tests that I might have done as a kid, you know, where you're like trying to like put your weight on the right foot
1: sure,
2: and bounce
1: sure.
2: those and stuff. But no, I'll do that.
1: Okay, how about going through the TSA checkpoint at the airport?
2: What? No,
1: what
2: are you
1: what are these
2: about?
1: People talking
2: no,
1: about?
2: No.
1: Doing yard work in front of your house,
2: it doesn't
1: which I was doing last night.
2: Yeah, it doesn't embarrass me at all, but sometimes I'd rather not. So I just put AirPods in so that I'm like, I'm
1: so
2: not in a chatty zone here.
1: Right.
2: Trying to just pull weeds.
1: Okay, so far we agree on everything. Sitting there while the restaurant staff sings happy birthday to you.
2: Not embarrassing. It's a little more like we could speed it up a touch, but
1: sure.
2: I don't feel embarrassed.
1: Same.
2: No.
1: Opening presents in front of other people. I know
2: yes.
1: quite a few people. Yeah?
2: 1,000%. I would prefer to open all presents in private a week later so that I could then text them a thank you. I feel like
1: okay.
2: I'm auditioning for the appropriate response.
1: Okay, there's one for you. Driving over a speed bump.
2: Embarrassing?
1: Yeah.
2: No. What are we talking? Annoying.
1: I know. It's so dumb. Here's one for me. Coughing in a quiet public place. Like if you're at church and it's midnight mass or you're at a funeral.
2: Yeah. Choir concert.
1: Yes.
2: And these places where there's a decorum expected. That is a little embarrassing.
1: That is embarrassing.
2: Giving a customer service rep a long account number is on this list.
1: That's so stupid.
2: I pride myself in that. You know why, Donna? I try to do it without them having to say, I try to give it to them at a good pace so that they never have to say it.
1: For
2: 106-492-729-883.
1: Nice.
2: And then if we get through that without them saying, I feel like I've paced it well. Oh my gosh.
1: Good
2: what a
1: for
2: sad
1: you.
2: Life
1: oh,
2: I'm living.
1: Man. Yeah,
2: oh
1: you,
2: no.
1: Yeah, what do you mean? Another one says, everything to do with elevators.
2: Elevator, that, I do not like the elevator situation.
1: Oh my gosh.
2: Amen to that.
1: Walking back after your turn in bowling.
2: I guess it depends on how well that individual frame went.
1: That's so funny.
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94.3, the Lake's Greatest Hits. Hey guys, it's Hutch back with you. Monday, today is Dare Day, Heimlich Maneuver Day, Say Something Nice Day, National Olive Day, National Polish Day, and National Flip a Coin Day. So there you go. By the way, Heimlich Maneuver, have you ever had that done to you? Once, only because someone thought I was joking that I was coughing. And I had to remind them that if I'm coughing or crying, there's air getting through, right? It's Cool 94.3, the Lake's Greatest Hits. It hurt bad.

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22: All right, your forecast the rest of this afternoon. Partly sunny with 78 for your high. Tonight, partly cloudy, low of 59. And tomorrow, a great lake day. Sunny skies, 83 for your high. It is cool 94.3.

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15: They brought in Vasante Shanko and Vinny Churchu. 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They spent more cash than anyone, and they missed the playoffs, and it was a disappointing year. 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

Cool 94.3, the Lakeside Greatest Hits. New survey has come out about kids in college. So the average college student expects to earn $80,000 after graduation. Okay, pretty good. That's their expectation. But according to a new survey, the actual starting salary for college graduates these days is closer to $56,000, which is still a lot more than I ever made. It's Cool 94.3. I think my first job right after college, $22,000. It's Cool 94.3. Thanks for hanging out with us on this beautiful day.

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18: Harsh forecast the rest of this afternoon. Looking for a high of 78 with partly sunny skies. Tomorrow, a beautiful day all day long. If you have a chance to play hooky from work, if you're up here from another part of the state, it's going to be sunny. It's going to be a great lake day tomorrow. 83 for your high. And then showers roll in for the rest of the week. Here and there, spotty. Some could be pretty heavy. It's cool. 94.3 with Prince. We are the lake's greatest hits.

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Well, Southwest Airlines is rolling back a policy that it implemented and made the news, made some people pretty angry. We'll tell you what that is and tell you if it'll save you money coming up here just after 11.

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94.3, the Lake's greatest hits. Well, Southwest Airlines is updating their policy for plus-size passengers. So there, a couple of years ago, they changed their policy where a plus-size passenger had to buy two tickets ahead of their flight. Well, no longer are they required to purchase an extra seat in advance. Airport agents apparently can offer an additional seat with no extra charge when space is available. 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Key being, again, if there's no two seats together and someone's not willing to move, then you might be out of luck.

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18: Your forecast for the rest of this afternoon, looking for a high of 78. Partly sunny skies tomorrow, beautiful, mostly sunny, 83 for your high. Through the rest of the week, we might have a chance of showers and thunderstorms on Wednesday, Thursday, Friday, maybe even into the weekend. 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

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Well, if you're new to the station, thank you for joining us. Honestly, the best music you can listen to while you're at the cabin on the lake. 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And didn't know if you knew this, you probably do. We're home for the Minnesota Twins today, 6:40. They're playing the White Sox at Target Field. Moving on up in the standings, now third in our division. Hopefully, we'll beat the White Sox tonight at 6:40. First pitch, we got pregame at 6 o'clock. It's Cool 94.3, the Lake's greatest hits.

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94.3, the Lakes of Greatest Hits. Let's see how good you are at trivia right now. The average American consumes over 14 pounds of these a year. What are they? The average American consumes 14 pounds of these a year. I don't know in what form we consume them. If you love trivia, though, head over to Copper Trail Brewing Company on Thursday, 6 o'clock. We do Smart Aleck Trivia. 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By the way, the answer is tomatoes. Apparently, the average person in America consumes 14 pounds of tomatoes. Now, if that's in ketchup, done. Me and the kids have that covered. But if it's actual tomatoes, like on sandwiches, I don't know if that's true.

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24: Your forecast the rest of the day, partly cloudy skies, looking for a high of 78. The sun is going to peak out more and more as the night and afternoon go on. Tomorrow, sunny, 83 for your high. It's going to be the best day of the week as showers start to roll in the next couple of days as well. But tomorrow, 83, sunny, take it. Leave work a little early. It's cool, 94.3.

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Cool 94.3 AHA Take On Me is the awesome 80s lunch powered by Eldon's Fresh Foods. You can see this band actually in Iowa June 19th, just a couple of weeks. Some tickets still available at Arnold's Park Amusement Park. Styx is performing there. And then they're heading over to the Summer Jam in Eau Claire, Wisconsin, June 19th and 20th. Still touring, still doing hits like this. It is Mr. Roboto on Cool 94.3. We are the Lake's Greatest Hits.

Cool 94.3, you know, when we do the awesome 80s lunch like we're doing now, completely commercial free, by the way, we'd never really say, hey, check out the new album from this artist. Well, we're doing that now. Kim Wilde is promoting her new album, Closer. She has upcoming performance, though, in the UK, Europe, and Australia. It's Cool 94.3.

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Cool 94.3, we are the Lake's Greatest Hits. Well, now that Huey Lewis is no longer touring due to a disease in his ear, he has got an implant, but he can only hear speech. He no longer hears music. He no longer sings. But if you want to get a piece of Huey Lewis and the News, there is a musical that is planning to tour again. It debuted in March of 2024, but now it's going to go nationwide next year. It's called The Heart of Rock and Roll. It's a musical comedy inspired by the band's hits. It's Cool 94.3, The Lake's Greatest Hits.

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morning crew just died in your arms. It is Cool 94.3, the Lake's greatest hits. They are touring right now in Germany, also heading over to Mexico. You're going to be in Cancun as well through the rest of this year. Poison, talk dirty to me, not touring because Brett Michaels wants double for what his bandmates are getting. I feel like they're always fighting and somehow they're friends for a quick 3 months to tour and then back to fighting for three more years. It's Cool 94.3, the awesome 80s lunch.

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22: All right, your forecast the rest of this afternoon. Sun will start shining and becoming more prevalent throughout the afternoon. And then we're going to see a nice day tomorrow. 83 and sunny skies for your high. Great Lake Day tomorrow if you could take the time off of work. Or if you're here visiting, head out there early. Spend all day at the lake, because by the end of the week, even Wednesday through Friday, maybe Saturday, rain showers. It's cool 94.3.

Cool 94.3, the lake's greatest hits. Today is the first start of hurricane season in the Atlantic Ocean. Have you seen their names? Well, each year they come out with names. They always alternate between male and female. Arthur is starting out, then Bertha, Cristobal, Dolly, Edward. But if there is a Nana in your life, like there is in mine, my mom is Nana to our kids, well, there's a Nana hurricane. And she's probably going to be fierce. Just mark my words, Nanas, they're going to come in hot. And so there's a Nana, Omar, Paulette, Renee, Sally, Teddy, Vicky, and Wilfred. Those are the names for the hurricane season this year. It's super interesting. Like, who's the guy that gets to sit down and go, sure, I'll just pick these names. And how long does it take? You know, if it's like any other company, there's a whole meeting every single day that you don't need to be at because someone wants to have a meeting just to pick names.

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Cool 94.3, we are the Lake's greatest hits. Don't forget tonight, Minnesota Twins, they're at Target Field against the White Sox. 6:40 is your first pitch. We got pregame coming up for you, 6 o'clock. Moving up in the standings. Some drama going on with the team, though. Can they hold out? Can we keep moving up in the division? We'll find out tonight. 6:40 again, first pitch. It's Cool 94.3. We are your home for the Minnesota Twins.

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21: Your forecast the rest of this afternoon, 78 for your highs. Partly sunny skies. Tomorrow, 83 and sun will shine. By Wednesday, Thursday, Friday, some spotty showers. Some of those spotty showers could actually bring heavy rain. So just be prepared that if you're going to be on the lake or going to be out and about, they'll come without a moment's notice. But by the weekend, only a 20% chance of showers. Saturday and Sunday. It's cool. 94.3. 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
3: And it's a major position of need for the Vikings. He's a super intriguing player. And I don't think the argument is he's not a good player or he's a bust. I think everyone agrees if he's healthy, he could be a stud. But it's the question marks around the value of the player and like what you could have gotten and maybe gamed the system where the Vikings process is under a microscope.
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0: 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It's the Douglas County Fair, August 19th through the 22nd in Alexandria. 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